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Another week gone by, another week of great vocal and choral classical repertoire coming up on the third floor. Hello everyone, I'm Bill Cromwell, host of the program and your listening companion. So much wonderful music over the next 2 hours, including the somewhat lesser known Gloria by Vivaldi, and frankly the one I prefer. That's in the second hour. Along the way, music by Caplet, Taverner, Delius, and Eberlin, with the incredible Mass for 16 voices by Carl Friedrich Christian Fasch. That's coming up in about 25 minutes or so. And I have the Mass in G by Francis Poulenc. Wonderful music, to be sure. Beginning today with a piece purportedly from around the year 1200 and some early polyphony by Petterton. Some of this information is sketchy, but the piece called Maws, or Death, is an early example of the developing structure of polyphony in Europe. Bo Holton directs Musica Ficta. I'm Bill Cromwell, and it's a pleasure to be with you on the third floor.

Music of Patterton from the year 1200. We heard a motet about death and early polyphony. Bo Holton leading Musica Ficta. Next, a setting of passages from Psalm 118 and Dexter Domini by German Baroque composer Johann Ernst Eberlin, coming more than 500 years after this week's opening piece and still a long time ago. Here's some text from the psalm I mentioned. The right hand of the Lord has done great deeds. The right hand of the Lord has exalted me. We'll hear the Rodolphus Choir, conducted by Ralph Allwood,

A setting of Psalm 118 from German Baroque composer Johann Ernst Eberlin. We heard the Rodolphus Choir, conducted by Ralph Allwood. I played some Poulenc last week and left that fine disc out in the studio so I could play some more for you. Today, Francis Poulenc's Mass in G, a Missa Brevis really in that the Credo is omitted, so we have a Kyrie, Gloria, Sanctus, Benedictus, and Agnus Dei. The work was composed in 1937 and dedicated to Poulenc's deceased father. This comes in at just over 17 minutes. It's a wonderful work. And once again, we'll hear Noel Edison conducting the Alora Festival Singers.

The Mass in G from Francis Poulenc. We heard Noel Edison conducting the Alora Festival Singers. The featured work of the first hour is the Mass in 16 Voices by 18th century composer Carl Friedrich Christian Fasch, and the work pops up fairly consistently on the program. I love the music, and I love the singing by the North German Radio Choir of Hamburg under Philipp Amann. Another composer who makes regular appearances on the third floor is Orazio Benevoli. We heard one of his works recently, too. Well, Fasch saw the manuscript for Benevoli's own revered Mass for 16 Voices, and he, Fasch, studied it and sought to emulate it. The result? One of the great choral masterworks of the late 18th century. The Mass for 16 Voices by Carl Friedrich Christian Fasch. We'll hear the North German Radio Choir of Hamburg, conducted by Philipp Amann.

Nothing you don't know, of course, but sometimes music cures all ills. And for me, the Mass for 16 Voices by Carl Friedrich Christian Fasch does just that. Always feel better. We heard the North German Radio Choir of Hamburg, conducted by Philipp Amann. Quite a first hour here on the third floor with much more to come. Please stay with me for a motet by John Taverner, a piece for three female voices and quartet by André Caplet, and a Gloria by Antonio Vivaldi. We'll begin the second hour with songs by Frederick Delius. I'm always plugging the website at the end of each hour, and here it is, classicalthirdfloor.org. 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I'm Bill Cromwell. See you on the other side of a short break.

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1: Hour two of The Third Floor beginning right now. I'm Bill Cromwell, your host and listening companion. Vivaldi's Gloria coming up in about 25 minutes, along with choral works by Caplet and Taverner. We begin with two short songs joined together into a piece called To Be Sung of a Summer Night on the Water. You'll recognize the tune in the second song. This is from Frederick Delius. Side note, when The Third Floor included instrumental works, many years ago now, with vocal and choral repertoire, I'd play the Florida Suite by Delius from an outstanding recording by the English String Orchestra under William Boughton. If you don't know the work, I highly recommend seeking it out. Today we'll make do with two charming songs from the composer. Sir Philip Ledger conducts tenor Robert Teer and the choir of King's College, Cambridge.

To be sung of a summer night on the water. Music of Frederick Delius. We heard Robert Teare tenor with the choir of King's College, Cambridge, directed by Sir Philip Ledger. Another British composer now and early 16th century artist, John Taverner, In Pace, In Peace. In peace, yes, in peace, I will lie down and take my rest. If I give to my eyes peace and slumbers to my eyelids, I will lie down and take my rest. Harry Christopher's conducting the 16.

In Pace from John Taverner, with Harry Christophers directing the 16. Last time out, we enjoyed a work near and dear to my heart, André Caplet's Mass for Three Voices. This next is certainly different than that work, but I want to explore more of his music, and that means bringing you along with me. Today, from 1909, a wordless septet for three female voices and string quartet. We'll hear Sharon Costa and Sandrine Piau, sopranos, with Sylvia Degay, mezzo, and the ensemble Musique Oblique.

for three female voices and quartet from André Caplet, and I enjoyed it very much. I hope you did as well. A wordless work. We heard Sharon Costa and Sandrine Piao sopranos with Sylvie Degaye mezzo and the ensemble Musique Oblique. Finally this week, A Gloria by Antonio Vivaldi. A Gloria in D major. He wrote at least three Glorias that we know about in the early portion of the 18th century. There's the very well-known one, also in D major, but we'll bypass that and hear the lesser-known work, The Third is Lost, by the way, from the hymn text Gloria in Excelsis Deo. The piece is largely celebratory, an exaltation about Jesus and God, sometimes called Hymn to the Angels. We'll hear Cecilia Gazdia soprano, Margarita Zimmerman mezzo, the Ambrosian singers, I Solisti Veneti, directed by Claudio Scimone.

Antonio Vivaldi's Gloria in D major. We heard Cecilia Gazdia soprano, Margarita Zimmerman mezzo, the Ambrosian Singers with I Solisti Veniti, conducted by Claudio Scimone. Great music, as always, on this week's episode of The Third Floor. Thanks for being with me. And the sacred and secular vocal and choral repertoire will just keep rolling on next week. 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I'm Bill Cromwell, producer and host of The Third Floor, and your listening companion each and every week. 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

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My name is Aaron Mood. I'm sitting in for Sammy Griffith this Friday evening on A Little Night Music. For the next 2 hours, I'll be playing music so that you can rest easy. An early chamber work by Beethoven coming up in about 13 minutes. We'll also hear a romantic intermezzo by Russian composer Alexander Glazunov. Let's begin with a transcendental etude by Franz Liszt. This is Ricordanza, Remembrance. This performance by pianist Russell Sherman.

Franz Liszt's Remembrance from his Transcendental Etudes. That performance was by Russell Sherman. Thank you to Lois and Don Bigler for adopting that recording from our library. Hi, my name is Aaron Mood, and this is A Little Night Music here on Discover Classical, Dayton's only 24-hour classical music radio station. 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An early chamber work by Beethoven. This is his Opus 8 for violin, viola, and cello. We'll hear a performance of Beethoven's Serenade in D Major by soloists Itzhak Perlman, Pinchas Zukerman, and Lynn Harrell.

Beethoven's Serenade in D Major, Opus 8. That performance was by violinist Itzhak Perlman, violist Pincus Zukerman, and cellist Lynn Harrell. Thank you to Frank Winslow and Carol Warner for adopting that recording from our library. Here at Discover Classical, 88.1, 89.1, and 89.9. Good evening, my name is Aaron Mood. Thanks for joining me as we close out this Friday. Alan Hovhaness's Holy City coming up later this hour, and then an impromptu by Franz Schubert, performed by Friedrich Gulda, coming up at the top of the 11 o'clock hour. Right now, a work by a lesser-known romantic Russian composer, Alexander Glazunov. This is his Intermezzo Romantico, performed by the Hong Kong Philharmonic, under the direction of Antonio de Almeida.

Alexander Glazunov's Intermezzo Romantico. Antonio de Almeida conducted the Hong Kong Philharmonic. Hi, my name is Aaron Mood, and you're listening to A Little Night Music. 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

Alan Hovhaness's Holy City. Carrie Stratton led that performance of the Slovak Radio Orchestra. And thank you to Clark Whitaker for adopting that recording from our library. Good evening, you're listening to Discover Classical 88.1, 89.1, and 89.9. My name is Aaron Mood, and I'm sitting in for Sammy Griffith this evening on A Little Night Music, playing music so that you can rest easy. A work by English light music composer Cecil Armstrong Gibbs coming up in about 5 minutes, as well as music for violin and harp by Louis Spohr, and a wind octet by Czech composer Josef Mislevicek. Right now we'll hear Friedrich Gulda perform Schubert's Impromptu D899 No. 3 in G-flat.

Franz Schubert's Impromptu in G-flat, D-899, number 3. That performance was by soloist Friedrich Gulda, and it was adopted from our library thanks to support from Mark and Betsy Hofelt. This is listener-supported Discover Classical, and my name is Aaron Mood. A pleasure to be sitting in for Sammy Griffith as we close out this Friday evening. Cecil Armstrong Gibbs was an English light music composer from the first half of the 20th century. This evening we'll hear A Spring Garland by Gibbs. Robert Salter conducts the Guildhall Strings.

0: Cecil Armstrong Gibbs, A Spring Garland. Robert Salter conducted that performance of the Guildhall Strings. 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
0: My name is Aaron Mood, here with you for the remainder of this 11 o'clock hour. Stay tuned at midnight as Peter Vandegraaff joins you to take you through the overnight. Before that, we'll hear music by Josef Mislevicek for Wind Octet and a love song by the son-in-law of Antonín Dvořák. Right now by violinist Louis Spohr. He actually invented the violin chin rest. We'll hear Spohr's Sonata for Violin and Harp in D major, performed by violinist Sophie Langdon and harpist Hugh Webb.

Louis Spohr's Sonata for Violin and Harp in D Major. That performance was by violinist Sophie Langton and harpist Hugh Webb. Thank you to Mrs. John P. Green for adopting that recording from our library here at Discover Classical 88.1, 89.1, and 89.9. My name is Aaron Mood. Stay with me later in this 11 o'clock hour for music from Antonín Dvořák's son-in-law, Josef Zuk. Right now, music from another Czech composer, Josef Myslivicek, his Wind Octet No. 3 in B-flat. Karen Van Herden leads L'Orfeo Wind Ensemble.

0: Josef Mislevicek's Wind Octet No. 3 in B-flat. Karen Van Heerden led that performance of l'Orfeo Wind Ensemble. 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This is A Little Night Music, and my name is Aaron Mood. I'm sitting in for Sammy Griffith this evening for about 10 more minutes. Stay tuned at midnight as Peter Vandegraaff joins you to take you through the overnight.
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0: We'll end this evening's program with music by Josef Zuk, a student of Antonín Dvořák, who had become his son-in-law. This is Zuk's Love Song, Opus 7, No. 1. This performance by pianist Risto Lariola.

0: Soloist Risto Lariola performed Yosef Zook's Love Song. My name is Aaron Mood, and I've enjoyed sitting in for Sammy Griffith here on A Little Night Music this past week. Sammy returns tomorrow morning at 6 a.m. to take you through Saturday morning. I'll be back Saturday at noon to take you through the afternoon, including Opera House and La Scala's performance of Donizetti's Lucia di Lammermoor. Right now, Peter Vandegraaff joins you to take you through the overnight. 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
1: 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That's The Intimate Guitar, music from the instrument held closest to the heart.
2: Couple of late romantic American composers for you here. I'm Peter Vandegraaff, your host, and let's begin with Arthur Byrd. As the Gowanus Arts Ensemble, conducted by Reuben Blundell, bring us the Waltz, Minuet, and Gavotte.

Ruben Blundell and the strings of the Gowanus Arts Ensemble, with that music by a now quite forgotten American composer named Arthur Bird. We heard the waltz, minuet, and gavotte. I'm Peter Van de Graaff, Mozart's second piano quartet, the main work ahead. Here is a gavotte, which, by the way, is a dance which has not just one upbeat, but two upbeats. It was very popular in the French Baroque, but here is the Air and Gavotte by the late Romantic American composer Arthur Foote, Foote with an E on the end, based in Boston throughout his career. This is Gerard Schwartz to conduct the Seattle Symphony.

Seattle Symphony and Gerard Schwartz with that music by the American composer Arthur Foote, the Air and Gavotte. Normally we think of Gavotte as a dance from the Baroque era, but here is a Gavotte by 20th century Mexican composer Manuel Ponce. In Spanish, it's a Gavota. Here is Enrique Batis leading the Mexico State Symphony.

That was Enrique Batis conducting the Mexico State Symphony in music by the Mexican composer Manuel Ponce, the Gavota or Gavot. As I said before, a Gavota dance with two upbeats. Here are two Gavots, which come from the opera Les Paladins by Jean-Philippe Rameau. This is actually a Gavotte from the Baroque era. And Valentin Tournay conducts.

0: Charming Dances, the first and second gavottes from the opera Les Paladins by Jean-Philippe Rameau. The group is La Chapelle Harmonique, conductor Valentin Tournay.
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0: Mozart's friend and publisher, Franz Anton Hofmeister, you may have heard of him. He was a very fine composer. In fact, some music of Haydn was mistakenly attributed to Hofmeister. So good was Hofmeister. Anyway, he commissioned Mozart to write a few piano quartets for violin, viola, cello, and piano. And Mozart responded with a couple of them. They are virtuosic compositions. The intention was that this should be performed in someone's house, but that's not really how it turned out. And Hofmeister, very happy with the music, was not really... It wasn't really what he wanted, so he only asked Mozart then for two as opposed to the original three. Well, here is the piano quartet number two by Mozart with Yevhen Bronfman and Pinka Zukerman and friends.

Yefim Bruntman, Pinka Zuckerman, Amanda Forsyth, John Marks, all performing together that piano quartet number 2 in E-flat by Mozart. It's also by Mozart, but it's for orchestra. Bruno Weil conducting Tafelmusik. We'll hear the 5th of the 6 German dances, Kirchhoff 5, 67.

one of the German dances written late in the life of Wolfgang Amadeus Mozart. Bruno Weil conducted their Tafelmusik. 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The group here is the Purcell Quartet, but the music is by Arcangelo Corelli, Trio Sonata, Opus 2, number 10.

A group called the Purcell Quartet, not with music by Purcell, but rather by Arcangelo Corelli, the Sonata, Opus 2, number 10 in E minor. This is Peter Van de Graaff. We're going to hear in just a few minutes a major work by Sergei Prokofiev, his Symphony No. 6. But right now we have one of the many, many sonatas by Arcangelo Corelli. This is a trio sonata in C minor, the Opus 4, number 11, performed by members of Accademia Bizantina.

That was the Opus 4, number 11, Sonata by Arcangelo Corelli, performed by members of Accademia Bizantina. A little more by Corelli, arranged by Sir John Barbarelli, and this is Simeon Stanciu performing on the panpipe.

Simeon Stuntz, you're performing on the panpipe, that arrangement made by Sir John Barbarelli of a little dance called an Allemande by Arcangelo Corelli with the English Chamber Orchestra, and the conductor was James Judd. This is Discover Classical. 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A major symphony now by a major composer, but this is a work which remains lesser known. We're going to listen to the Symphony No. 6, written in 1947 by Sergei Prokofiev. It's in the rather unusual key of E-flat minor. We have the National Symphony Orchestra performing here. The conductor is Leonard Slatkin.

Major work by Sergei Prokofiev, which for some reason remains little performed. 1947 composition, and the sixth of his seven symphonies. That recording from 1997 was by the National Symphony Orchestra. The conductor was Leonard Slatkin. By Prokofiev's contemporary Dmitry Kavalevsky. Now this is from his Romeo and Juliet.

Preparations for the Ball from Romeo and Juliet by Dmitri Kabalevsky. The Armenian Philharmonic Orchestra performed that, and the conductor was Loris Chekhnavorian. 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Let's go to Switzerland with several pieces, beginning with this from The Year of Pilgrimage in Switzerland by Liszt, The Chapel of William Tell.

From The Year in Pilgrimage in Switzerland by Franz Liszt, The Chapel of William Tell, performed by Alfred Brendel. Peter Van de Graaff here, welcoming you and inviting you to stay tuned for some Swiss-inspired music as we have this piece now by Francesco Morlacchi, who was born in 1784. And this is called The Swiss Shepherd. It features James Galway with Philip Moll at the piano.

James Galway, flute, Philip Moll, piano, and music by Francesco Morlacchi. Composer, I presume a flutist. He had no idea he was doing to write that difficult piece. 1784 to 1841 are his dates. It's called The Swiss Shepherd. And that brings us to this march about a town in Switzerland, the Basel March, played by the Philip Jones Brass Ensemble.

That is the Basel March after the city in Switzerland. Anonymous composer, but arranged by Elgar Howarth and played by the Philip Jones Brass Ensemble. I want you to know that we're going to be listening to a complete performance of the ballet Mother Goose, Ma Mère Loire by Maurice Ravel in just a little bit. Here's another Swiss piece. This is from the first year of Pilgrimage by Liszt in Switzerland. In fact, it's the very last of the nine pieces making up that collection. And this is called The Bells of Geneva. And Leslie Howard is the pianist.

Leslie Howard was the pianist. The last of the 9 pieces making up the first year of pilgrimage, of which there are 3, by Franz Liszt, in Switzerland. And that is called The Bells of Geneva, or Nocturne. From Geneva to Zurich for the Zurich March.

The anonymous Zurich March, arranged by Elgar Howarth and played by Philip Jones Brass. 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Complete Ballet now by Maurice Ravel, which began as piano four hands music written for children of some friends of his. It's called Ma Mère Loi, Mother Goose, 1908 to 1911. The music was composed, and it's based on 17th and 18th century French writers of children's tales, notably Charles Perrault. And Ravel once said that he sought to convey the poetry of childhood in this work. Mother Goose, with the London Symphony, conducted by Pierre Monteux.

We've heard music by Maurice Ravel. That is a complete performance of the ballet called Ma Mère Loi, Mother Goose, and it was performed by the London Symphony, conducted by Pierre Monteux. More children's music here. This is from the Scenes from Childhood, Kinderszenen, by Schumann.

Child Falling Asleep, one of the scenes of childhood, Kinderscenen by Robert Schumann, played by Daniel Schlossberg. 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I look forward to sharing music with you about lovers right now. First two settings of the same Shakespearean text, which comes from As You Like It, It Was a Lover, and His Lass. We begin with Roger Quilter.

The two singers there, Felicity Lott and Anne Murray with Graham Johnson piano. It was A Lover and His Lass, text of Shakespeare, setting by Roger Quilter. And here is the same text now from Shakespeare's As You Like It, this time set very differently by John Rutter. We hear the Oriana singers.

Like I said, a very different setting from the Roger Quilter of that same Shakespearean text. Setter there was John Rutter, and the performance was by the Oriana Singers, directed by William Chin. The text is, "It Was a Lover and His Less," the first of a few pieces about lovers. Why not stay around a while? I'm Peter Van de Graaff. I have some Dvorak for you later on, piano quintet, and a work right now by Jean Sibelius, which was originally a solo choral work. Then it was arranged for string orchestra. And then it was arranged for string orchestra and triangle and timpani. That's how we hear it now. It's called Rakastava, or The Lover. The first a musical depiction of this lover. The second movement is called The Way of the Lover. And finally, Good Night, My Beloved, Farewell. Here's the Scottish National Orchestra, Sir Alexander Gibson, conducting.

Scottish National Orchestra, conducted by Sir Alexander Gibson. Music of Jean Sibelius called Rakastava, or The Lover. Final section of that is Good Night, My Beloved, Farewell. This is a lover who remains faithful to his beloved. But here is a little song about an unfaithful lover. In fact, that's the title of it. It's an arrangement of a Yugoslavian folk song.

Dutch vocal ensemble of five singers called Quink, singing that music from Yugoslavia. It's an arrangement of a folk song, which is called The Unfaithful Lover. 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Here's music now composed by Antonín Dvořák in 1887. Quintet for piano and strings, a very nationalistic work, along with a lot of Dvořák's music. There's two particularly Czech dances used here. The second movement is an extended Dumka, and the third is a Furiant. Philippe Entremont with members of the Vienna Chamber Orchestra.

The National Weather Service has issued a severe thunderstorm watch, effective until 8 a.m. This watch includes the following counties in Ohio: Champaign, Logan, and Shelby. Remember, a severe thunderstorm watch means the conditions are favorable for the development of severe weather, including large hail and damaging winds, in and close to the watch area. While severe weather may not be imminent, persons should remain alert for rapidly changing weather conditions and listen for later statements and possible warnings. Stay tuned to NOAA Weather Radio, commercial radio and television outlets, or internet sources for the latest severe weather information.

Chamber music by Antonín Dvořák, dating from 1887. That was the quintet for piano and strings, and we heard Philippe Entremont, joined by four members of the Vienna Chamber Orchestra. Two pieces from the Renaissance, anonymous pieces played by Christopher Parkening.

Christopher Parketing playing two anonymous pieces originally for The Lute. 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Peter Van de Graaff here with you. Clarinet music is our focus, and we begin with no less than five of them playing this arrangement of The Pavane by Ravel.

The Budapest Clarinet Quintet, performing that music by Maurice Ravel, Pavan for a Dead Princess. Peter Van de Graaff here. Later on, we're going to hear some ballet music from England. And we have right now some music for clarinet and orchestra, solo clarinet and orchestra, by a Swedish clarinetist composer, Bernhard Krusell. Here is the Clarinet Concerto No. 1. Emma Johnson is the clarinetist with the Royal Philharmonic led by Günter Herbig.

Emma Johnson playing the clarinet, Royal Philharmonic, Günter Herbig conducting. Music by the Swedish clarinetist composer Bernhard Krusell. We heard his clarinet concerto number 1. Now to English ballet music, and first by Sir Arthur Sullivan. This comes from his ballet Thespis.

and piano. The first movement is an improvisation, which in its, of itself is not very balletic. The second is a humoresque. And then two typical dances, gavotte and passe-pied, are the third and fourth movements. Here is Harriet Peacock-Lejeune and Hilda Freund performing this ballet suite by Ray Fun Williams.

The National Weather Service in Wilmington has issued a flash flood warning for Central Logan County until 6:30 a.m. At 3:34 a.m., radar and automated rain gauges indicated thunderstorms producing heavy rain across the warned area. Between 1.5 and 2.5 inches of rain have fallen. Additional rainfall amounts of 0.5 to 1 inch are possible. Flash flooding is ongoing or expected to begin shortly. Hazard: flash flooding caused by thunderstorms. Source: radar and automated gauges. Impact: flash flooding of small creeks and streams, urban areas, highways, streets and underpasses, as well as other poor drainage and low-lying areas. Some locations that may experience flash flooding include Bell Fountain, West Liberty, Russell's Point, Lakeview, Huntsville, Valley High, Zanes Field, McMoran, New Jerusalem, Pickrelltown, Lewistown, East Liberty and Middleburg. Turn around, don't drown when encountering flooded roads. Most flood deaths occur in vehicles. Be especially cautious at night when it is harder to recognize the dangers of flooding. To report flash flooding, go to our website at weather.gov/ILN and submit your report via social media when you can do so safely.

That was Harriet Peacock Lejeune and Hilda Freund performing A Ballet Suite by Ray Vaughan Williams. Another ballet suite here. This time it's music of Handel arranged by Sir Thomas Beecham, the Amaryllis Suite.

Amaryllis Suite of Handel, arranged by Sir Thomas Beecham, conducted by Sir Yehudi Menuhin, and played by the Royal Philharmonic. Music drawn from a variety of sources, primarily operas by Handel, and reorchestrated for full modern orchestra by Sir Thomas Beecham, arranged into that ballet suite. I think we can certainly qualify that as British music, even though Handel was German-born. He was living in England when he wrote most of his operas. And Sir Thomas Beecham certainly qualifies as British as the arranger. Here is from a British ballet by Britten.

0: from Prince of the Pagodas by Benjamin Britten. 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
1: A story of star-crossed lovers, Donizetti's Lucia di Lammermoor is filled with intense passion and tragedy. I'm Lisa Flynn. Join me as we head to Milan for this emotional roller coaster. Esperanza Scapucci leads a distinguished cast and the chorus and orchestra of La Scala. I hope you'll be listening.
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0: This is Philippe Entremont performing a sonatina by Muzio Clementi.

One of many pieces by Muzio Clementi, who was a great pianist in the time of Mozart, called Sonatinas, now played by many a young piano student. Sonatina Opus 36, number 5, was played by Philippe Entremont. It's good to be with you, Peter Van de Graaff speaking. We have a couple of sonatinas to hear, one of them substantial in spite of the diminutive name, sonatina, which means little sonata, but we'll be listening to one enormous sonata, really, for winds by Richard Strauss in just a little bit. Here is a sonatina, living up to its billing a little more accurately, by Maurice Ravel, which he wrote for piano, but Carlos Salcedo arranged it for flute, viola, and harp. It's played by the Orpheus Trio.

Music composed for the piano originally, arranged by Carlos Salcedo for the ensemble we heard there, flute, viola, and harp. The Sonatine, Little Sonata by Maurice Ravel, that was the Orpheus Trio. And this is from another French Sonatine, one for trumpet and piano by Jean Francais.

From a sonatine, little sonata by Jean Francais. Ole Edvard Antonsen and Einar Henning Smevia played that gigue. 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Our next sonatina defies the definition, as a sonatina means a little sonata, but this is a sprawling work by Richard Strauss. He wrote it at the end of his life, 1945, and apparently it was written just for his own enjoyment. It was actually published as a symphony for winds, which seems to fit the scope of the piece better. He subtitled this the Fröhliche Werkstatt, the Happy Workshop, and he dedicated it to, quote, the shade of the immortal Mozart at the end of a life full of thankfulness. It's scored for 16 wind instruments and is actually the second of two quite large sonatinas for winds, which he wrote at the end of his life. We're going to listen now to the Orpheus Chamber Orchestra and this music by Richard Strauss.

National Weather Service in Wilmington has issued a flash flood warning for northwestern Union County, Ohio, eastern Logan County, until 7:45 a.m. At 4:52 a.m., radar and automated rain gauges indicated thunderstorms producing heavy rain across the warned area. Between 1.5 and 2.5 inches of rain have fallen. Additional rainfall amounts of 0.5 to 1 inch are possible. Flash flooding is ongoing or expected to begin shortly. Hazard: flash flooding caused by thunderstorms. Source: radar and automated gauges. Impact: flash flooding of small creeks and streams, urban areas, highways, streets and underpasses, as well as other poor drainage and low-lying areas. Some locations that may experience flash flooding include Marysville, West Mansfield, Rush, Sylvania, Raymond, East Liberty, Pottersburg, Broadway, and Somersville. Turn around, don't drown when encountering flooded roads. Most flood deaths occur in vehicles. To report flash flooding, go to our website at weather.gov/ILN and submit your report via social media when you can do so safely.

The National Weather Service in Wilmington has issued a flash flood warning for northwestern Union County, Ohio, eastern Logan County, until 7:45 a.m. At 4:52 a.m., radar and automated rain gauges indicated thunderstorms producing heavy rain across the warned area. Between 1.5 and 2.5 inches of rain have fallen. Additional rainfall amounts of 0.5 to 1 inch are possible. Flash flooding is ongoing or expected to begin shortly. Hazard: flash flooding caused by thunderstorms. Source: radar and automated gauges. Impact: flash flooding of small creeks and streams, urban areas, highways, streets and underpasses, as well as other poor drainage and low-lying areas. Some locations that may experience flash flooding include Marysville, West Mansfield, Rush, Sylvania, Raymond, East Liberty, Pottersburg, Broadway, and Somersville. Turn around, don't drown when encountering flooded roads. Most flood deaths occur in vehicles. To report flash flooding, go to our website at weather.gov/ILN and submit your report via social media when you can do so safely.

some of the last music written by Richard Strauss. A very trying time. He wrote that as a sort of mental escape from what was going on in the world in 1945. It's called the Fröhliche Werkstatt, the Happy Workshop, a sonatina for winds. And that was played by the Orpheus Chamber Orchestra. It's actually the sonatina number 2 for winds. The first one is heard a lot more than the one we just heard. But they're written about the same time. Here is a tiny piece by a Flemish composer. Luis de Maistre is his name, born in Roeselare in 1904. Interesting career. There's only a short paragraph about him. He is self-taught. And he was the director of the Morocco Conservatory of Music in the mid-1930s, interestingly. And this is a little piece by de Maistre called a toccata. It's played by another Flemish musician, Pierre Huibrechts.

0: Toccata by Luis de Meester, played by Pierre Huibrechts.
1: 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Good morning, I'm Sammy Griffith. Thanks for joining me this Saturday. We'll begin this hour of music with Arnold Bax, an English composer. He wrote this work in 1920. He was on a trip to the Mediterranean Sea with his brother Clifford, fellow composers Gustav Holst and Balfour Gardner, and wrote this piece dedicated to Holst, inspired by their trip together. This is The Mediterranean, performed by the London Philharmonic, led by Bryden Thompson.

Bryden Thompson led the London Philharmonic in that performance of Arnold Bach's Mediterranean. Thank you to Charles D. Barry for adopting that recording from our library here at Discover Classical, Dayton's only 24-hour classical music station. 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Up next, music by French composer Marin Marais. Writing in the early 1700s, he was a virtuoso on the viola da gamba and the viol, two fairly similar instruments to the modern cello. This is one of his most famous works, a piece that depicts the bells of the Abbey of St. Genevieve, a monastery in Paris. It's a type of passacaglia or chaconne with a bass line that continuously repeats through the work. That repeating bass line, which is the bell motive, is presented by the lower two instruments first, and then the violin enters and takes over that melody. We'll hear a performance of the Bells of St. Genevieve by the Guildhall String Ensemble, conducted by Robert Salter.

You heard The Bells of St. Genevieve, performed by the Guildhall String Ensemble, led by Robert Salter. Thank you to Mike Eifert for adopting that recording from our library here at listener-supported Discover Classical. I'm Sammy Griffith. It's good to be with you this morning. Coming up later this hour, music by Samuel Scheidt, but first a serenade written by Johannes Brahms. This is a work completed in 1858, while Brahms was working on his Piano Concerto No. 1. He originally wrote this work for a wind and string nonette, a group of nine instruments, but was encouraged by Clara Schumann and Joseph Joachim to rework the piece for a larger ensemble, which he did. We'll hear a performance of the sixth movement, Serenade No. 1, in D major by the Leipzig Gewandhaus Orchestra, led by Ricardo Chailly.

That was Johannes Brahms' Serenade No. 1 in D Major, Opus 11, performed by the Leipzig Gewandhaus Orchestra, led by Ricardo Chailly. I'm Sammy Griffith, and it's good to be with you this morning here at Discover Classical, the Miami Valley's home for classical music. The National Museum of the U.S. Air Force is offering a range of free educational opportunities this fall, giving high school and college students, aspiring aviators, and working professionals opportunities to build new skills and explore aviation and cybersecurity. Registration information, course schedules, and eligibility requirements for each program are available through the education section of the museum's website at nationalmuseum.af.mil/education. Our last work this hour is a piece written by Samuel Scheidt, a German composer born in 1587. He studied in Amsterdam and then returned to Germany, becoming the organist and later the music director for the court of the Margrave of Brandenburg, a position in which Johann Sebastian Bach was also interested about a century later, although Bach never got the job. Scheidt wrote a significant collection of instrumental music that he called Ludi Musici, or Musical Games. It was published in the 1620s during his employment in Brandenburg. It's essentially a collection of instrumental dance suites. We'll hear the musical game number 5, a pavane. This performance by the Hesperian 21 Ensemble, led by Jordi Savall.

The National Weather Service in Wilmington has extended the flash flood warning for Central Logan County until 9:30 a.m. At 5:55 a.m., local law enforcement reported flash flooding across the warned area. Between 3.5 and 4 inches of rain have fallen. Additional rainfall amounts of 0.5 to 1 inch are possible. Hazard: flash flooding caused by thunderstorms. Source: law enforcement reported. Impact: flash flooding of small creeks and streams, urban areas, highways, streets and underpasses, as well as other poor drainage and low-lying areas. Some locations that may experience flash flooding include Bell Fountain, West Liberty, Russell's Point, Lakeview, Huntsville, Valley High, Zanes Field, McMoran, New Jerusalem, Pickrelltown, Lewistown, East Liberty and Middleburg. At 5:30 a.m., local law enforcement reported high water over multiple areas near and around Bell Fountain. Turn around, don't drown when encountering flooded roads. Most flood deaths occur in vehicles. To report flash flooding, go to our website at weather.gov/ILN and submit your report via social media when you can do so safely.

You heard Samuel Scheidt's Pavane No. 5 from the Ludi Musici, or Musical Games. That performance by Hesperion 21, led by Jordi Savall. Thank you to Theodore Scheidt for adopting that recording from our library here at Discover Classical, 88.1 WDPR Dayton, 89.1 WUSO Springfield, 89.9 WDPG Greenville, and streaming online at discoverclassical.org. Good morning, I'm Sammy Griffith, and thanks for joining me this morning. We'll begin this hour with music by Antonio Rossetti. It sounds like an Italian name, but he was actually a Czech composer born in what was then Northern Bohemia. He studied in Prague before leaving to work in Germany, where he spent most of his career. Despite being a double bass player, Rossetti is very well known for his concertos for horns. In fact, he wrote a number of concertos for two horns. We'll hear one in E-flat major performed by horn players Klaus Wallendorf and Sarah Willis, along with the Bavarian Chamber Philharmonic conducted by Johannes Moises.

0: Klaus Wallendorf and Sarah Willis, along with the Bavarian Chamber Philharmonic, led by Johannes Moises, performed Antonio Rossetti's Concerto for Two Horns in E-flat major. I'm Sammy Griffith, and thanks for joining me this morning here at Discover Classical, Dayton's only 24-hour classical music station. 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
0: Up next, music from the Grammy Award-winning score for the film American Beauty, written by Thomas Newman. We'll hear a transcription of the theme for solo piano, written and performed by pianist Daniel Trifonov.

Daniil Trifonov performed the theme from American Beauty by Thomas Newman. Thank you to Mike and Judy Kreutzer for adopting that recording from our library here at listener-supported Discover Classical. Up next, music by German composer Johann Friedrich Fasch. He was born in 1688, just a few years younger than Johann Sebastian Bach. Like Bach, Fasch was also a violinist and composer, and he studied under Johann Kuhnau at the St. Thomas School in Leipzig, a position that Fasch later chose not to apply for and was eventually taken by Bach. We'll hear Fasch's Overture in B-flat major, this performance by the Virtuosi Saxoniae, led by Ludwig Guttler.

You heard the Virtuosi Saxoniae led by Ludwig Guttler performing Johann Friedrich Fasch's Overture in B-flat major. I'm Sammy Griffith, and thanks for joining me this morning here at Discover Classical, the Miami Valley's home for classical music. 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Coming up in the next hour, music by Beethoven, as well as Telemann and Leonard Bernstein. We'll close this hour with music by Richard Strauss. This is the prelude to his opera Capriccio. We'll hear a performance by the Berlin Opera Orchestra, led by Christian Telemann.

You heard Richard Strauss's Prelude to Capriccio, that performance by the Berlin Opera Orchestra, led by Christian Thielemann. Thank you to Ron and Jane Katsuyama for adopting that recording from our library here at Discover Classical, 88.1 WDPR Dayton, 89.1 WUSO Springfield, 89.9 WDPG Greenville, and streaming online at discoverclassical.org. Good morning, I'm Sammy Griffith. Thanks for joining me this Saturday. We'll begin this hour with music by Beethoven. This is an overture not to a theatrical work, but simply a dramatic concert work, although it was inspired by a tragic play written by Heinrich von Collin about the Roman general Coriolanus. It was written in a very heroic style by Beethoven in 1807. We'll hear a performance of the Coriolan Overture by the Academy of Ancient Music, led by Christopher Hogwood.

Christopher Hogwood led the Academy of Ancient Music in that performance of Beethoven's Coriolan Overture. Thank you to Brian and Masako Crawford for adopting that recording from our library here at Discover Classical, Dayton's only 24-hour classical music station. 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Up next, music by Georg Philipp Telemann. This is an orchestral suite written in D major, performed by the Concertus Musicus Vienna, led by Nicholas Harnoncourt.

That was Georg Philipp Telemann's Suite in D Major, performed by the Concentus Musicus Vienna, led by Nicholas Harnoncourt. I'm Sammy Griffith. 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
1: Up next, music by American composer Leonard Bernstein. This is the concert suite of music from his opera Candide, based on the novel by Voltaire. This is a five-movement suite beginning with The Best of All Possible Worlds, followed by the Westphalia Chorale and Battle Scene, Auto de Fe, Flitter and Be Gay, and it concludes with Make Our Garden Grow. We'll hear a performance of the Candide suite by the Minnesota Orchestra, conducted by Eiji Owe.

You heard Leonard Bernstein's Candide Suite, performed by the Minnesota Orchestra, led by Eiji Owe. I'm Sammy Griffith. 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McCutcheon Music in Centerville. Coming up in the next hour, music by George Friedrich Handel, Mozart, and Debussy. We'll close this hour with a piece written by Italian composer Domenico Cimarosa. Writing primarily in the late 18th century, he was a composer who was very successful in opera and was very well known for it at the time. This is the overture to a comic opera that he wrote entitled The Imaginary Armida. We'll hear a performance by the Toronto Chamber Orchestra, led by Kevin Mallon.

Kevin Mallon led the Toronto Chamber Orchestra in that performance of Domenico Cimarosa's L'Armida Imaginaria, the Imaginary Armida Overture. Thank you to Father Larry Hemmelgarn for adopting that recording from our library here at Discover Classical, 88.1 WDPR Dayton, 89.1 WUSO Springfield, 89.9 WDPG Greenville, and streaming online at discoverclassical.org. Good morning, I'm Sammy Griffith. Thanks for joining me this Saturday. We'll begin this hour with music by George Friedrich Handel. This is one of the most famous arias from his opera Xerxes. It was so well received that it became frequently performed as a strictly instrumental work. This is Ombra Mai Fu, or the Largo, performed by the Orpheus Chamber Orchestra.

The Orpheus Chamber Orchestra performed the Largo from George Friedrich Handel's opera Xerxes. Thank you to Kent Anderson for adopting that recording from our library here at Discover Classical, Dayton's only 24-hour classical music station. 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Up next, music by Mozart. This is a divertimento that he composed in Salzburg in July of 1776, possibly for the name day of his sister Nannerl. This is a six-movement divertimento with an unusual fourth movement. It's a minuet with a set of variations right in the middle of it. We'll hear a performance of the divertimento in D major by the Academy of St. Martin in the Fields Chamber Ensemble.

0: You heard Mozart's Divertimento in D major, performed by the Academy of St. Martin in the Fields Chamber Ensemble. Thank you to Craig Penno for adopting that recording from our library here at listener-supported Discover Classical.
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0: I'm Sammy Griffith, and it's good to be with you this morning. Up next, a set of nocturnes for orchestra written by Claude Debussy. It's a set of three written in the 1890s based on a collection of ancient and romantic poems written by French poet Henri de Régnier. In an introductory note about the nocturnes, Debussy wrote that they are not meant to designate the usual form of the nocturne, but rather all the various impressions and the special effects of light that the word suggests. We'll hear the three-movement set, Nuage, or Clouds, Fête, which is a celebration, and Sirens, performed by the women of the Los Angeles Master Chorale and the Los Angeles Philharmonic, led by Asa-Pekka Salonen.

You heard Claude Debussy's Three Nocturnes for Orchestra, that performance by the Los Angeles Philharmonic and the women of the Los Angeles Master Chorale, led by Asa-Pekka Salonen. I'm Sammy Griffith, and it's a pleasure to be with you this morning here at Discover Classical, the Miami Valley's home for classical music. Underwriting support comes from Woodland Cemetery and Arboretum, presenting An Evening Among the Trees and Gravestones with a showing of the film The Addams Family and including refreshments available from food trucks. Guests are encouraged to bring blankets or chairs. It's Friday, September 25th at Woodland Cemetery. Ticket, time, and other information at woodlandcemetery.org. Our last work this hour is one of Antonín Dvořák's Slavonic dances. He wrote two sets, one in 1878 and another in 1886 at the request of his publisher, since the first set was so popular. Although they were somewhat inspired by Brahms' Hungarian dances, unlike those dances, Dvořák did not use actual folk melodies, but wrote his own in the style of different Czech and Slavonic dances. We'll hear the third Slavonic dance from the second set in F major. This is a skočná, a rapid dance in duple meter. This performance by the Cleveland Orchestra, led by Krzysztof von Dohnányi.

0: Christoph von Dohnányi led the Cleveland Orchestra in that performance of Antonín Dvořák's Slavonic Dance in F Major, Opus 72, Number 3. Thank you to John Paul for adopting that recording from our library here at Discover Classical. I'm Sammy Griffith. It's been a pleasure to be with you this Saturday morning. I'll be back with you again this evening at 11 p.m. for a little night music. Up next, stay tuned for Live and Local. 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
2: 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I'm David Crean, midday host here on Discover Classical and music director of the Bach Society of Dayton. This broadcast is part of our season preview series for area ensembles, and I'm delighted to preview some of what you'll hear during the upcoming Bach Society season today. Unless you've been asleep for the last year, you're aware that 2026 marks the 250th anniversary of the signing of the Declaration of Independence. American choral music has a long and wonderful history, beginning with the work of William Billings, an idiosyncratic, mostly self-taught musician active from the Revolutionary period into the early 19th century. He composed and published prolifically. Most of his works deal with Christian themes, though some are overtly political and express anti-British sentiment. He typically wrote the texts for his anthems, like the Thanksgiving anthem, O Praise the Lord of Heaven. Here's a performance by His Majesty's Clerks and Paul Hillier.

an anthem by William Billings intended for performance on Thanksgiving called O Praise the Lord of Heaven. You heard His Majesty's Clerks with Paul Hillier, and you can hear the Bach Society of Dayton perform it on October 11th at Kettering Adventist Church or November 8th at the Arbogast Performing Arts Center. Singing societies like Boston's famed Handel and Haydn Society began to appear in U.S. cities shortly after Billings' death, but they were primarily intended for the performance of European masterworks like Handel's oratorios. It took American musicians many years to produce works of comparable scale, and still more to match the originality shown by Billings' unprecedented pieces. Rather, the 19th century saw the flowering of what might be called non-literate or oral traditions, like folk song and African-American spirituals. Here is the Bach Society performing James Erb's beloved arrangement of Shenandoah from our May 2023 concert.

James Erb's arrangement of the folk song Shenandoah, performed by the Bach Society of Dayton in May 2023 during my first season as music director. This is Discover Classicals Live and Local, and we're previewing the Bach Society of Dayton's upcoming season. I'm David Crean, music director of the Bach Society. African American spirituals have been described as America's richest native musical tradition and are a central part of the choral canon. Originally an oral tradition, they began to be notated in the late 19th century and became widely popular thanks to the efforts of groups like the Fisk Jubilee Singers. 20th century arrangers like Hall Johnson, Chester Hairston, William Dawson, and Moses Hogan created arrangements of considerable sophistication while retaining the poignant expressivity of the originals. Here is Moses Hogan's arrangement of Every Time I Feel the Spirit with the Moses Hogan Singers.

flood warning in effect until 12:15 p.m. this afternoon, replaces flash flood warning. What flooding caused by excessive rainfall is expected? Where, Central Logan County, when, until 12:15 p.m. Impacts, flooding of rivers, creeks, streams, and other low-lying and flood-prone locations is imminent or occurring. Additional details, at 9:09 a.m., local law enforcement reported flooding in the warned area. Between 3 and 4.5 inches of rain have fallen. Additional rainfall amounts up to 0.5 inches are possible. Some locations that may experience flooding include Bell Fountain, West Liberty, Russell's Point, Lakeview, Huntsville, Valley High, Zanes Field, McMoran, New Jerusalem, Pickrelltown, Lewistown, East Liberty, and Middleburg. Turn around, don't drown when encountering flooded roads. Most flood deaths occur in vehicles. To report flooding, go to our website at weather.gov/ILN and submit your report via social media when you can do so safely.

One of the dozens of brilliant spiritual arrangements by the late Moses Hogan that was Every Time I Feel the Spirit with the Moses Hogan Singers. Among contemporary composers of choral music, few have enjoyed the widespread popularity of Morten Lauridsen, who was named an American Choral Master by the National Endowment for the Arts in 2006. Here is one of his best-known works, Sure on This Shining Night, based on the poetry of James Agee. It's performed here by Nicole Matt and the Chamber Choir of Europe.

A standard of the modern choral repertoire, that was Morten Lauridsen's Sure on This Shining Night, performed by the Chamber Choir of Europe and Nicole Matt. This is Live and Local on Discover Classical, and we're previewing the Bach Society of Dayton's upcoming season, which begins with an America 250 performance on Sunday, October 11th. Many ensembles have commemorated America 250 with performances of music by American composers, Copland, Gershwin, Bernstein, but relatively few have offered music about America. Given the significance of the anniversary, I thought it was important for our October concert to feature something that dealt with the nation's character, rather than just music that was created here. In the current, highly charged climate, making any kind of statement about American identity or American values is a risky endeavor, and I was unable to find any existing pieces that reflected the tone that I wanted, proud but honest. After hearing a piece by local composer Stephen Winteregg at a Dayton Philharmonic concert last year, I decided on the spot to commission something entirely new from him, and he graciously agreed to write us a substantial new work in a very short time frame. I drew from a variety of sources for the text, mainly 19th century poets like Whitman, Longfellow, and Lowell, but also Miller Williams and even President John Quincy Adams. Dayton poet laureate Sierra Leone also supplied a beautiful new poem for one of the movements. I can't wait for you to hear the result, but obviously there is no recording I can share with you yet. We can listen to a few of Steve's other choral works, though. Here are two movements from To Fly Unbounded, with words by Paul Lawrence Dunbar. Neil Gittleman leads the Dayton Philharmonic and Philharmonic Chorus.

Two movements from To Fly Unbounded by Stephen Winteregg, performed by the Dayton Philharmonic and Philharmonic Chorus under Neil Gittleman. You can hear Steve's brand new composition, America, A New World, on our October 11th concert at Kettering Adventist Church. We will also offer an encore performance on November 8th at the Arbogast Center in Troy. Our yearly Sweet Sounds of the Holidays concert will take place this year on Sunday, December 6th, and will be joined by the Kettering Children's Choir and Oakwood Brass. That concert will also feature the two winning compositions from our yearly Young Composers competition. Because of the nature of our programs this year, we're not doing much music by our namesake, so I made sure to include a few short Bach pieces on the December concert. Here is his setting of From Heaven Above to Earth I Come, originally part of his Magnificat, performed by the Dunedin Consort and John Butt.

Bach's motet setting of From Heaven Above to Earth I Come, originally part of his Magnificat, performed there by the Dunedin consort with John Budd. Ola Gjelo is a Norwegian-born composer who now lives in America, where he attended Juilliard. He has composed prolifically for chorus and is currently the composer-in-residence at DCINY. Here is his arrangement of the First Noel with the Royal Holloway Choir.

Oleg Yalow's arrangement of the First Noel performed by the Royal Holloway Choir. The Bach Society will perform that work on our Sweet Sounds of the Holidays concert on Sunday, December 6th. We'll conclude that program with a rousing arrangement of Hark the Herald by Dan Forrest. Here's a performance with the Brigham Young University Choirs, directed by Andrew Crane.

0: Dan Forrest's arrangement of Hark the Herald Angels Sing, performed by the choirs of BYU and Brass Works, directed by Andrew Crane.
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0: This is Live and Local on Discover Classical, and we're previewing the Bach Society of Dayton's upcoming season. I'm David Crean. 2027 marks the 200th anniversary of the death of Beethoven. To commemorate this, the Bach Society will perform his Missa Solemnis on March 21st at Kettering Adventist Church. The Mass is from Beethoven's third period, which also included the Ninth Symphony, the Abelli Variations, and the late string quartets. Dedicated to Beethoven's patron and friend Archduke Rudolph, it was originally intended to be performed in 1820 at his investiture as Archbishop of Olomouc, a city now in the Czech Republic. As was often the case with Beethoven, especially later in his life, he missed the intended due date by a wide margin. The work was finally performed in the spring of 1824 in St. Petersburg. One of the hallmarks of Beethoven's late style is his interest in forms and techniques of the Baroque period, particularly fugue. But the Missa Solemnis looks still further back to the music of the Renaissance. The piece makes great demands on the performers and is performed less often than most of Beethoven's other major works. It has not been performed in Dayton in at least 35 years. Here are the Kyrie, Gloria, and Credo from the Missa Solemnis, performed by John Elliott Gardner, the Monteverdi Choir, and the English Baroque soloists. The soloists are Charlotte Margiano, Catherine Robin, William Kendall, and Alistair Miles.

The Kyrie, Gloria, and Credo from Beethoven's Missa Solemnis, performed by the Monteverdi Choir and English Baroque soloists under John Elliott Gardiner. The soloists were Charlotte Margiano, Catherine Robin, William Kendall, and Alistair Miles. You can hear the Bach Society of Dayton perform that incredible work on Sunday, March 21st at Kettering Adventist Church. This is Discover Classicals Live and Local, and we're previewing the upcoming season of the Bach Society of Dayton. I'm David Crean. The Bach Society's final concert of this season will feature music by women composers and is called Music She Wrote. We'll be joined by UD faculty members Andrea Chenoweth-Wells and Kyung Kim, who offered an outstanding recital of art songs by women last year. Abbess Hildegard of Bingen was one of the most prolific and best-known composers of the Middle Ages, but for most of European and American history, women have faced substantial barriers to musical careers. Nevertheless, several were able to break through society's restrictions, including Raffaella Aleotti, active in the years around 1600 and, like Hildegard, a nun. Here is her setting of Miserere Mei, performed by Capella Artemisia and Candace Smith.

Music by 16th century composer Raffaella Aleotti, a setting of Miserere Mei, Psalm 51, performed by Capella Artemisia and Candace Smith. We'll jump forward about 300 years now for one of the most acclaimed women composers of modern times, Lili Boulanger. A precocious talent, Lili was the first woman to win France's prestigious Rome Prize, but her promising career was cut short at the age of only 24 when she died of tuberculosis. Here is her stunning Hymn to the Sun, performed by the Stuttgart Philharmonia Chorus and pianist Emil Naumoff, conducted by Helmut Wolff.

One of the short choral works by Lily Boulanger, her Hymn to the Sun, performed by the Stuttgart Philharmonia Chorus and Helmut Wolf. Over the last few years, the Bach Society has sung music in Latin, German, Spanish, Hindi, Arabic, Hebrew, and even Mongolian. This year we will add Icelandic to the list when we perform Herþú os Himnum á, or Hear Us in Heaven, by Anna Thorvaldsdóttir. Here's a performance by the Skylark Choir and Matthew Gard.

Matthew Gard led the Skylark Choir in music by Anna Thorvaldsdottir, whose title translates to Hear Us in Heaven. The big piece on our May concert is Gwyneth Walker's The Great Lakes. Commissioned by the Toledo Choral Society and premiered in 2022, The Great Lakes is a musical journey across the magnificent five lakes bordering the eastern U.S. and Canada, with texts by U.S. and Canadian poets. Here is the fifth movement, called Songs from the Shore, performed by the South Bend Chamber Singers, Nancy Menk conducting.

a movement from Gwyneth Walker's recent work, The Great Lakes, that was Songs from the Shore, performed by the South Bend Chamber Singers, Nancy Menk conducting. You can hear the Bach Society of Dayton perform that work on our May 16th, 2027 concert called Music She Wrote. To find out more about that concert and to purchase tickets to any of our performances this year, go to BachSocietyOfDayton.org. I'm David Crean. 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

0: Simon Preston played the organ, joined by the Menuhin Festival Orchestra, in an organ concerto by Handel, his number 12 in B-flat.
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2: A story of star-crossed lovers, Donizetti's Lucia di Lammermoor is filled with intense passion and tragedy. I'm Lisa Flynn. Join me as we head to Milan for this emotional roller coaster. Esperanza Scapucci leads a distinguished cast and the chorus and orchestra of La Scala. I hope you'll be listening.
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3: This is the Composer's Datebook for September 5th. I'm John Burge. In 1941, as the German army was overrunning Russia, the Soviet government evacuated important artists to remote places of safety. Composer Sergei Prokofiev, for example, found himself in the little town of Nalchik, nestled in the foothills of the northern Caucasus Mountains, about 1,000 miles away from the front. Prokofiev was intrigued by the region's folk music, and taking a break from a big project to turn Tolstoy's War and Peace into an opera, Prokofiev composed his string quartet number 2 based on local tunes. The new work was, as he put it, a combination of virtually untouched folk material and the most classical of classical forms, the string quartet. Its 3 movements are all based on local songs and dances, and Prokofiev took care not to smooth out any roughness in the original material. Prokofiev's new quartet received its premiere back in Moscow in April of 1942, at a concert given by the Beethoven String Quartet. A later performance, on today's date that same year, was slightly delayed due to a German air raid. The new music was well received, and Prokofiev, perhaps with the air raid in mind, supposedly called the premiere an extremely turbulent success. Composer's Datebook is produced by APM, American Public Media, in collaboration with the American Composers Forum, reminding you that all music was once

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My name is Aaron Mood. Happy to be here with you on this Saturday afternoon. I'm here until 6 o'clock. Coming up in this noon hour, we'll hear music by Richard Wagner that was a present to his wife, Cosima. We'll also hear a suite of music from Rameau's opera, Daphnis et Aglaé. At 1 o'clock, it will be time for Opera House, and we'll enjoy La Scala's production of Donizetti's Lucia di Lammermoor. Right now, it's time for this week's Retro Recording. 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Joseph Akron was an early 20th century Russian composer and violinist. He eventually emigrated to the United States in 1925. As he described it, his compositional output was an attempt to create a Jewish idiom in classical music. We'll hear an example of that today, a 1946 recording of Joseph Akron's Hebrew Melody by violinist Yasha Heifetz and pianist Emmanuel Bay.

A recording from 1946 that was Yosef Akron's Hebrew Melody, performed by violinist Yasha Heifetz and pianist Emmanuel Bay. Thank you to Kathy Lindahl for adopting that retro recording from our library here at Discover Classical, 88.1, 89.1, and 89.9. My name is Aaron Mood. It's always a pleasure for me to bring you these archival performances each and every Saturday at 12.03 with support from America's Packard Museum. Music by Jean-Philippe Rameau coming up later this hour, but right now a work by Richard Wagner. He wrote this as a gift to his wife Cosima for Christmas morning, and then later added it to his opera Siegfried. This is Richard Wagner's Siegfried Idyll, performed by the Orpheus Chamber Orchestra.

Richard Wagner's Siegfried Idol, performed by the Orpheus Chamber Orchestra. Thank you to Gene Morris for adopting that recording from our library. 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My name is Aaron Mood. Happy to be here with you on this Saturday afternoon. Opera House coming up at 1 o'clock, and Donizetti's Lucia di Lammermoor. 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

Daphnis and Igle. They are a shepherdess and a shepherd who are friends, and with a little help from Cupid, they discover that they're in love with one another. This is Rameau's Daphnis et Igle Suite. Mary Terry Smith conducts Capella Savaria.

Jean-Philippe Rameau's Daphne Sitiglay Suite, Mary Terry Smith, conducted that performance of Capella Savaria. 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

Passionate, intense, and heartbreaking, Gaetano Donizetti's Lucia di Lammermoor is a masterpiece of bel canto opera, and the vocal fireworks are just about to begin. Hello, I'm Lisa Flynn. Today we're at Milan's La Scala for this performance from June 2026, with Speranza Scappucci conducting a distinguished cast and the chorus and orchestra of La Scala. Donizetti wrote Lucia di Lammermoor in 1835, as his reputation was nearing its height. The moment was also ideal because audiences were fascinated by Scottish history and culture. To 19th century readers and theatergoers, Scotland's wars, folklore, and mythology held powerful romantic appeal. Sir Walter Scott drew on those themes in his novel The Bride of Lammermoor, which inspired several musical works, including Donizetti's opera. In the opening scene, the captain of Enrico Ashton's guard, Normano, orders a hunting group to uncover the identity of the man that Enrico's sister Lucia is secretly meeting. Enrico is frustrated because he can't persuade her to accept a politically beneficial marriage to Lord Arturo. The hunters reveal that Lucia's lover is Edgardo of the Ravenswoods, who have long been the enemy of Lucia's family. Then Lucia anxiously awaits Edgardo in their secret meeting place. He arrives with the news that he must leave for France, and before departing, he wishes to ask Enrico for her hand in marriage. Terrified of her brother's reaction, Lucia tries to calm Edgardo when he renews his vows of vengeance on their family. They exchange rings, promising to write during their separation. In the second act, Enrico is furious at his sister's betrayal and has begun preparations for Lucia's wedding to Arturo, even though she hasn't consented. Lucia is shocked when presented with a letter forged in Edgardo's handwriting and announcing his marriage to another woman. Her family's chaplain, Raimondo, finally convinces Lucia to marry Arturo. The wedding party assembles and Lucia signs the marriage contract when Edgardo bursts in demanding an explanation. When he sees the contract with Lucia's signature, he curses her and her family forever. In order of vocal appearance, we have Paolo Antonietti as Normano, Boris Penhasovich as Enrico, as Raimondo, Michele Pertusi, Rosa Feola as Lucia, Piero Preti as Edgardo, and as Arturo, Leonardo Cortellazzi. Our soloists, as well as the La Scala chorus and orchestra, are conducted by Speranza Scappucci. Here now are Acts 1 and 2 of Gaetano Donizetti's Lucia di Lammermoor from Milan.

Welcome.

0: The heartbroken Lucia is now reluctantly married to Arturo, having been cursed by her beloved Edgardo. We've heard Acts 1 and 2 of Gaetano Donizetti's Lucia di Lammermoor, Speranza Scappucci led the orchestra and chorus of La Scala. In the cast were Rosa Fiola as Lucia, Piero Preti as Edgardo, Boris Penhasovich as Enrico, as Arturo, Leonardo Cortellazzi, as Raimondo Michele Pertusi, and Paolo Antonietti as Normano. Next week, we have another spectacular production from La Scala, as Myung-Won Chung leads the orchestra and chorus in Georges Bizet's ultimate operatic femme fatale, Carmen. I hope you'll be listening. I'm Lisa Flynn. Shortly, we'll have the final act of Lucia di Lammermoor from Milan.
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0: Milan's La Scala has a rich history dating back to 1778. The greatest singers have aspired to step onto its stage, which is known for its passionate audience, especially those in the highest gallery, the Loggione. Performers treat winning over the crowd there as a critical rite of passage. These opera superfans are notoriously vocal, launching into ecstatic applause or mercilessly booing a performance that they find lacking. In a moment, we're about to hear the conclusion of a beloved mainstay at La Scala, Gaetano Donizetti's Lucia di Lammermoor. Act 3 opens at Edgardo's castle, where Lucia's brother Enrico arrives to challenge him to a duel the next morning. During the wedding celebration, Raimondo enters with terrible news. Lucia has gone mad and killed Arturo. Delirious, Lucia wanders into the hall, imagining a wedding ceremony with her beloved Edgardo. Enrico returns and, seeing his sister's madness, is overcome with remorse as she loses all reason and begs Edgardo to pray at her tomb. After Lucia is led away, Raimondo condemns Normano for setting the tragedy in motion. Now alone, Edgardo bitterly imagines Lucia's happiness with Arturo. Mourners leaving the castle tell him of her fate, and when he tries to see her one last time, Raimondo stops him with news of her death. Now overcome with grief, Edgardo stabs himself, hoping to join Lucia in heaven. In Act 3 of Lucia di Lammermoor, we'll hear Rosa Fiola as Lucia, Piero Preti as Edgardo, Boris Penhasovich as Enrico, Paolo Antonietti as Normano, and as Raimondo, Michele Pertusi. The chorus and orchestra of La Scala are conducted by Speranza Scappucci. Now, from Milan, here is the final act of Donizetti's Lucia di Lammermoor.

0: WFMT Opera Series, thanks to Rebecca Nystad and the WFMT Operations Team. Our executive producer is Roger White. And today's program comes from a partnership with the European Broadcasting Union and RAI Radio. We'll be in Milan for another week with a production of Georges Bizet's ever-popular Carmen. Myung-won Chung leads the La Scala Orchestra and Chorus in Bizet's story of the ultimate operatic femme fatale. I'm Lisa Flynn. Thanks for listening. Celebrating 50 years, this is the WFMT Radio Network.
1: 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Good afternoon, my name is Aaron Mood. Thanks for staying with me. After Lucia di Lammermoor, I'm here until 6 o'clock. Coming up at the top of the next hour, a nocturne by Chopin. We'll also hear The Mermaid by Alexander Zemlinsky and Smoky Mountain Air by Jennifer Higdon. Right now, music by Paul Hindemith based on themes by Carl Maria von Weber, basically a set of theme and variations that he calls symphonic metamorphoses. The San Francisco Symphony, under the direction of Herbert Blomstedt, performs Paul Hindemith's symphonic metamorphoses on themes of von Weber.

Paul Hindemith's Symphonic Metamorphoses on themes of Carl Maria von Weber. Herbert Blomstedt led that performance of the San Francisco Symphony, and it was adopted from our library thanks to Craig Meyer. Good afternoon, you're listening to Discover Classical, 88.1 WDPR Dayton, 89.1 WUSO Springfield, and 89.9 WDPG Greenville. 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My name is Aaron Mood, here with you in the 4 o'clock hour with a three-movement symphonic poem based on Hans Christian Andersen's The Mermaid by Alexander Zemlinsky. We'll also hear Smoky Mountain Air for solo violin by Jennifer Higdon later in the 4 o'clock hour. Right now, Garrick Olson performs Chopin's Nocturne Opus 15, No. 1 in F major.

0: Frédéric Chopin's Nocturne Opus 15, Number 1 in F Major. That performance was by Garrick Olson, and it was adopted from our library thanks to support from Carol and Leonard Saxtetter. 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
0: Almost a century before Disney adapted the Hans Christian Andersen tale The Little Mermaid, Alexander Zemlinsky wrote a three-movement symphonic poem based off of the same children's tale. We'll hear that work now, Zemlinsky's The Mermaid, performed by the Berlin Radio Orchestra under the direction of Ricardo Chailly.

0: based on Hans Christian Andersen's children's tale, The Mermaid. That was music from Alexander Zemlinsky's symphonic poem of the same name. Ricardo Chailly led that performance of the Berlin Radio Orchestra. 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My name is Aaron Mood. 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
0: Jennifer Higdon grew up in Appalachia, and she wrote an opera inspired by that region. She also wrote a number of standalone works, including this Smoky Mountain Air for solo violin. We'll hear a performance by soloist Don Juan.

0: Jennifer Higdon's Smoky Mountain Air, that performance by violinist Don Juan. Thank you to Harold and Sandra Merriman for adopting that recording from our library. Hi, my name is Aaron Mood, and thanks for joining me here on Discover Classical, Dayton's only 24-hour classical music radio station. The Sorcerer's Apprentice by Paul Dukas coming up at the top of the next hour, as well as an oboe concerto by Vivaldi and Richard Strauss's Metamorphoses.
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0: We'll end the 4 o'clock hour of music by Jean-Baptiste Lully, perhaps the foremost French Baroque composer. He served in the court of Louis XIV, and we'll hear the Passacaglia from his opera Armida. Bartold Kauka conducts this performance of the Indianapolis Baroque Orchestra.

The Passacaglia from Jean-Baptiste Lully's opera Armida. Bartold Kauka led that performance of the Indianapolis Baroque Orchestra. And thank you to an anonymous supporter of WDPR for adopting that recording from our library. 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My name is Aaron Mood. Thanks for joining me today. I'm here with you until 6 o'clock with music by Vivaldi for oboe and orchestra, as well as Richard Strauss's Metamorphoses. But we begin with something of a one-hit wonder, the most famous work by Paul Dukas. It's The Sorcerer's Apprentice, originally for orchestra. It tells the tale of an apprentice who tries to get out of doing some chores by using magic, and things go terribly wrong. We'll hear an arrangement for solo piano. Yuja Wong performs Paul Dukas's Sorcerer's Apprentice.

0: Paul Dukas's Sorcerer's Apprentice, arranged for solo piano and performed by Yuja Wong. Thank you to Dr. Gary Barlow for adopting that recording from our library here at Discover Classical, the Miami Valley's home for classical music. 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My name is Aaron Mood. Happy to be here with you. Stay tuned at the top of the hour for the Intimate Guitar with Jim McCutcheon.
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0: Music by Antonio Vivaldi next is Oboe Concerto in C Major. Soloist Nicholas Daniel leads this performance of the Peterborough String Orchestra.

Antonio Vivaldi's Oboe Concerto in C Major, soloist Nicholas Daniel led that performance of the Peterborough String Orchestra. Thank you to Marcella Lehar for adopting that recording from our library here at Discover Classical 88.1, 89.1, and 89.9. My name is Aaron Mood. Happy to be here with you on this Saturday afternoon. Stay tuned at the top of the hour for the Intimate Guitar, and then at 7 o'clock, you can enjoy the Chamber Music Society of Lincoln Center. Richard Strauss wrote this next work in the closing months of World War II. He was inspired by the poetry of Goethe, and at the end of the work, he wrote In Memoriam, writing in his diary that, quote, the most terrible period of human history is at an end. The 12-year reign of bestiality, ignorance, and anti-culture under the greatest criminals during which Germany's 2,000 years of cultural evolution met its doom. This is Richard Strauss's Metamorphoses, performed by the Vienna Philharmonic under the direction of Christoph von Dohnányi.

Richard Strauss's Metamorphoses, that performance by the Vienna Philharmonic under the direction of Christoph von Dohnányi. You heard that performance here on Discover Classical, 88.1, 89.1, and 89.9. 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My name is Aaron Mood, here with you for a few more minutes on this Saturday evening. Stay tuned at the top of the hour for the Intimate Guitar with Jim McCutcheon. Right now, one of two romances for violin and orchestra by Beethoven. He actually wrote this work after what is now known as the Romance No. 2, but he withheld publication of that work until the success of this one. Itzhak Perlman joins the Berlin Philharmonic under the direction of Daniel Barenboim in this performance of Beethoven's Romance No. 1 in G major.

0: Beethoven's Romance No. 1 in G major for violin and orchestra. We heard a performance by soloist Itzhak Perlman and the Berlin Philharmonic under the direction of Daniel Barenboim. Thank you to Don and Sue Dugan for adopting that recording from our library. My name is Aaron Mood, and I've enjoyed spending my Saturday with you here on Discover Classical. 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Right now, it's time for the Intimate Guitar with host Jim McCutcheon. 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

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I'm your host, Jim McCutcheon, inviting you to join me for the next hour, during which time we will enjoy many of the delights from the world of the guitar. On this program, lutenist Ron McFarlane, the duo Melis, Angel Romero and his son, the Four Aces Guitar Quartet, and for dessert, Mirelle Merrick. Join me, won't you? We begin with music from a very creative player of the lute, Ron McFarlane. A native of West Virginia, at the time of this recording, he taught at the Peabody Conservatory and was a member of the Baltimore Consort. From his CD on the Dorian Recordings label, devoted to the music of John Doland, we'll hear four pieces, What If a Day, The Shoemaker's Wife, Mr. Doland's Midnight, and A Fancy. Here is Ron McFarlane.

Music of John Dowland, the English lutenist and composer who died 400 years ago in 1626. We heard lutenist Ron McFarlane on his Dorian recording, devoted entirely to music from this stellar contributor to Renaissance music of England. We concluded with a fancy. 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I'm Jim McCutcheon. Thank you so much for listening. It's always my great pleasure each week to bring you some of my favorite music from around the world for the instruments held closest to the heart. Next on The Intimate Guitar, the duo Melis, Spanish-born Susana Prieto and Greek guitarist Alexis Mizarakis, are one of the world's most sought-after classical guitar duos. From their CD titled Recital, we'll hear three keyboard sonatas by Domenico Scarlatti. Here is the duo Melis.

What wonderful music, originally written for the harpsichord, here performed by the duo Melis, guitarist Susanna Prieto and Alexis Mizarakis from their CD titled Recital. It's easy to see why they have won more awards than I have time to recite here on The Intimate Guitar. 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I'm Jim McCutcheon. Thank you so much for listening. 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Next on The Intimate Guitar, music from Angel Romero, who grew up in a family of guitarists led by their father, Celedonio. Angel was an integral part of the family quartet, Los Romeros. I got to hear them back in the 1970s. And they really raised the bar and actually created the genre of guitar quartets. We'll hear two pieces performed by Angel and his son Lito from a CD on the Telarc label. We'll hear a Mozart Andante and an Adagio by Giovanni Albinoni. Here are Angel and Lito Romero.

Lovely arrangements for two guitars. We concluded with an adagio by Giovanni Albinoni, and before that, a Mozart Andante. Performing were Angel Romero and his son, Lito, on a Telarc CD titled A Touch of Class, popular class.

symbol on the internet for Belgium, and they devoted the entire CD to works by Belgian composers. We'll hear the three-movement Sonatina, Opus 88, by Belgian composer Joseph Jongen, who wrote a variety of works until his death in 1953. Here is the Four Aces Guitar Quartet.

Wasn't that delightful music? We heard the Sonatina Opus 88 by Belgian composer Joseph Jongen. Performing was the Four Aces Guitar Quartet, four excellent Belgian guitarists, from their CD called Plan B, spelled B-E. Such a delightful recording. I'm Jim McCutcheon. This is The Intimate Guitar, our weekly smorgasbord of guitar delights. And at the end, I always enjoy bringing you some dessert, some artistic guitar music that is not necessarily classical. I think you'll enjoy this wonderful young Swiss guitarist, Marielle Merck. She's a jazz guitarist who plays with a lot of feel and a lot of swing. We'll hear two pieces that are contrasting: her arrangement of My Favorite Things and an original of hers, the title track called Kaleidoscope 1. Here is Marielle Merck.

0: including with the title track of her CD called Kaleidoscope. We heard Swiss guitarist Mariel Merk. She opened with the well-known My Favorite Things, a very creative arrangement. I look forward to hearing more of her music. Thank you for your support for The Intimate Guitar and this public radio station. 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
5: I'm Elliot Forrest, and it is my pleasure to welcome you to the next broadcast of the radio series from the Chamber Music Society of Lincoln Center. 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First, it's an octet for piano, winds, and strings by Mili Balakirev, followed by the stunning string quartet in C-sharp minor, Opus 131 of Beethoven.
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7: Mili Balakirev was a self-taught Russian nationalist composer who lived during the 19th century, when Russia was in the process of finding its own musical voice. That movement would culminate towards the century's end, when composers such as Tchaikovsky and Rachmaninoff wrote truly Russian works that attained well-deserved masterpiece status. Along the way, composers such as Balakirev experimented passionately, identifying native Russian musical idioms, and incorporated them into their works. Balakirev's contemporaries included composers such as Glinka, Rimsky-Korsakov, Borodin, and others. His octet for piano and winds is a true rarity, but worth a good listen and a good performance such as this. Unfortunately, it's only one movement long. Balakirev wrote out the piano part for the other movements, but never finished its complete orchestration. Ludwig van Beethoven's Late Quartet, Opus 131, concludes our program today. It is a work so unfathomably great that it lives almost in isolation. Its seven movements, played without pause, constitute a kind of life journey, the opening movement's haunting fugue reappearing triumphantly among the finale's thunderclaps and galloping stallions. In between, Beethoven's arguably most stunning scherzo in any genre and other episodes paint the picture of a full and completed existence. Beethoven's late works, composed in the midst of suffering and little understood during his lifetime, derive from his mysterious talent for composing music not only of his present time, but that of the past and, most unbelievably, of his future. I could easily say much more about this work, but I'll let it speak for itself, as it always does, in the hands of the estimable Schumann String Quartet.
5: Thank you, David. Balakirev's Octet is an early work composed in 1855, during the period when his music was just beginning to be recognized. And now here is pianist Michael Brown, joined by flutist Ransom Wilson, oboist James Austin Smith, David Jolly Horn, violinist Sean Lee, violist Mark Holloway, cellist Inbal Segev, and Xavier Foley double bass, with a performance of the Octet Opus 3 by Mili Balakirev from the Chamber Music Society of Lincoln Center.

We heard the Octet Opus 3 of Mile Balakirev with pianist Michael Brown, flutist Ransom Wilson, oboist James Austin Smith, David Jolly Horn, violinist Sean Lee, violist Mark Holloway, Inbal Segev, cellist, and Xavier Foley, double bass. In a performance from the Chamber Music Society of Lincoln Center on the WFMT Radio Network. I'm Elliot Forrest. Beethoven completed his Opus 131 string quartet in the summer of 1826. The quartet in seven movements is played without pause, beginning usually with a slow movement, an extended fugue marked Adagio, which Richard Wagner said revealed the most melancholy sentiment ever expressed in music. Beethoven died in March of 1827, and the quartet was not published or performed in public in his lifetime. The November 1828 Opus 131 was performed privately in Vienna for Franz Schubert as one of his last musical requests before his death. And now, here is the Schumann Quartet, violinists Eric Schumann and Ken Schumann, violist Lisa Randaloo, and cellist Mark Schumann for a performance of Beethoven's String Quartet Opus 131 from the Chamber Music Society of Lincoln Center.

From the Chamber Music Society of Lincoln Center, we heard Beethoven's String Quartet in C-sharp minor, Opus 131, performed by the Schumann Quartet, Eric Schumann and Ken Schumann violinists, Lisa Randaloo violist, and Mark Schumann cellist. That concludes our program for today. Join us for our next Chamber Music Society broadcast for a collection of wonderful romantic works for voice and winds. We'll hear one of Debussy's Clair de Lune settings, Poulenc's popular flute sonata, and the late oboe sonata by Camille Saint-Saëns, and the stunning clarinet sonata in F minor by Brahms. Here's a preview.

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I'm Elliot Forrest. 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